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0: I have no idea why packing videos on TikTok have such a chokehold on me. Do you know what I'm talking about? 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It's so silly. 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I don't know. 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

0: 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And of course, it's like talking to yourself, having debates. This guy wrote in and said, primal screaming.
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11: 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Let me tell you about Pinterest's first parenting trend report. Pinterest is a huge platform. They have 600 million monthly users, 80 billion searches per month. The report found a shift from the iPad kid era to now. when parents are actually more interested in real-world adventures and hands-on activities. The Global Trends and Insights lead at Pinterest told us families are thoughtfully designing childhoods rooted in creativity, intention, and meaningful experiences. One psychologist we spoke to said he sees this as a reflection of parents' desire to build core capacities in their children: resilience, curiosity, self-regulation, empathy. These things don't grow automatically, but are built through lived experience. I'm Dr. Sanjay Gupta, helping you live a better life.
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11: Getting your heart broken can be really rough. It'll happen to most of us at some point in our lives. It's not just an emotional experience, it's a physical one too. Often described as getting the wind knocked out of you, a knot in your stomach, trouble sleeping. I recently spoke about this with Dr. Yoram Yovel, a psychiatrist and neuroscientist. He was on my podcast, Chasing Life. Now, he told me heartbreak doesn't have to last forever. And while your inclination might be to withdraw, isolate, and shut down, it's often the opposite of what supports healing. One of the things that helps us the most is reconnecting to other people you love. And the reverse is also true, he said. If someone you care about is struggling, don't give up on them. You hold the power to comfort loved ones that are in deep physical or emotional distress. I'm Dr. Sanjay Gupta. helping you live a better life.
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15: We are finally starting to learn more things we can do to keep our brains sharp as we age. A lot of people think crossword puzzles or Sudoku might do the trick, but the science doesn't really bear that out. What one recent study found, though, was that a certain type of brain training seems to have a significant impact on cognition as we get older. It wasn't memory or even problem-solving tasks that moved the needle. It was an interactive computerized game that tested the ability to recognize two separate images in faster and faster sequences. It's what we call a task of divided attention, in which you don't have a conscious strategy on how to improve. That's according to the study's lead author. You're just trying to do the best you can to figure out how to divide your attention. Now, the game in this study was called Double Decision. If you want to find it and try it out yourself. I'm Dr. Sanjay Gupta, helping you live a better life.
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hands. Look at that mama, she got it sticking in the cameraman. Oh, look at her, so. And he's up there. What's that? Hawaiian noises. He's banging.

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16: 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I encourage you to check that out. Right now, though, we're checking in with Trip for another big show. And we've got some great stuff to talk about, Trip. As always, good to see you.
13: Yes, it's great to be with you and also with all you guys out there in Radio Land. I want to give a shout out to all of our clients. You guys are awesome. Thanks so much for your business. We are really enjoying working with you, and we're just grateful for the opportunity to continue to watch you be successful in retirement. Folks, we're having fun helping people at Limehouse Financial, and the opener, we were talking about taxes, the three-letter word, T-A-X, and unless you file for an extension, then, we have moved past the filing deadline. And quite frankly, we're hearing from you out there, and some of you have been very surprised at maybe what happened or didn't happen, either way you look at it. But we're going to get into that. This is pretty big deal here, Steve, the three-letter word, the T-A-X.
16: The TAX. Well, we just came out of tax season or tax filing, and I know for a lot of folks, all right, the big relief. But when it comes to retirement and retirement planning and retirement income planning, it's always tax day, and you've got to be aware of that pretty much every day.
13: What's startling is there's so many of you out there that don't quite understand or maybe not even aware of, the tax implications of a retirement account. I'm talking specifically about a tax-deferred retirement account. You see, when you participate with those, you actually enter into an agreement to pay taxes at a later date at an unknown rate. I'm going to repeat that. When you participate with a tax-deferred account, you're agreeing to pay taxes at an unknown rate at a later date. Now, my follow-up to that is, do you guys out there think that income taxes are going to stay the same? Do you think they're going to go down? Do you think they're going up? I mean, really, what are your thoughts on that? My experience tells me that the vast majority of people we see, Steve, they are of the belief, as I am, that income tax rates are going to be going up. And, so no big shocker when we talk about that national debt, unfunded obligations. I mean, you know, market changing, inflation rising or not rising, interest rates changing. You know, we're talking about all that stuff on the show, folks. How this is related to you, where you're going, what it's going to be like. And at the end of the day, what we want to accomplish here is to help you make it better. And we certainly are of the belief that by spending time with us here at Limehouse Financial, which we offer to you, you can, in fact, do better. But on the subject, back to the, you know, surprise that some people see, Steve, they think they're going to get into retirement and pay less taxes than ever before, and it's just not happening.
16: No, of course not. And so where does that thought process come from? Is it just because, well, I don't have as much income, so therefore my taxes will be lower? Is that the logic?
13: I do believe that is the logic. There's this sense of awareness that as I'm working and receiving an income in the form of a paycheck, taxes are withheld and everything is just, you know, smooth. Mm-hmm. However, when we take that to the next level at this place called retirement, right, there still has to be income that's received. And it's going to be received hopefully in many different or from many different places. Now, for the most part, all of our clients, they're receiving income from different places. 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
13: 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Social Security. Maybe there's dividend income, rental income. Maybe they're still working by choice at an encore career, as we would call it, and receiving wages from something, you know, along those lines. But tax deferral really surprises people. I think that there's a lack of understanding that when you withdraw money from your savings, which for most of you is going to be in tax deferred vehicle, that it will generate taxation. And on a further note on the taxation subject, I want to just mention this. For those of you that pass this tax deferred account to a non-spousal beneficiary, what's going to occur is another tax, okay? Which means that your life savings, the tax deferred accounts, and I say accounts over and over again, Steve. Why? Why do I say accounts?
16: Because that's not a plan. They're simply accounts. They are exactly that.
13: Yep. An account is a place where money's located. A plan is what someone has that's theirs that gets them where they want to go and keeps them there, right? And they can follow it. It's measurable and it's obtainable, right? And by the way, we build those from a fiduciary capacity, only making recommendations in a person's best interest. So, folks, you can count on us to, you know, really put something together for you that's yours, that's the right thing. What was I saying before I got into asking about the plan? I was talking about this the taxation on these tax-deferred accounts that are not mm-hmm. plans. It's surprising to people that they have to pay tax on the money when it comes out in the form of an income tax, and that when they pass it on to the next generation that's not a spouse, tax is going to be paid again. So for the most part out there, a substantial amount of your wealth, folks, is going to be taxed twice. Now, I will share with you one thing my dad taught me. Hey, Dad, I love you so much. So I'm a Steve, you and I talk about this, where I'm a third generation planner, and I learned so much from my dad, and I continue to learn from him regarding the subjects we talk about and much more. But he did teach me from a young age that taxes, although they're mandatory, they are voluntary to some extent. As an example, we do have clients that have high net worths, you know, with millions and millions and millions of dollars. And if a death occurred, there would be an estate tax. Well, that can be mitigated through proper estate planning, which we can help you with, folks. If you're interested in an estate plan, please call me, 800-940-6979. We can build an estate plan for you. We're not giving legal advice, but we're structured in such a way that we're working with other professionals that will get this job done for you, okay? 800-940-6979 if you'd like an estate plan. But my dad shared with me, you know, Tripp, people can do proper planning, and you can help them do proper planning, and then any tax on inherited dollars, such as from an IRA inherited, you know, by a non-spousal beneficiary or potential estate tax, can be eliminated. And we use a great, you know, strategies to put all that together. But this is the benefit also, Steve, of working with somebody that has a lot of OJT, right?
16: Exactly. Because you know what's going, you know that you've done this a time or two, and you can give us the confidence that we need.
13: Yeah, a lot of people out there are like, OJT. And if you know what OJT is, then you know what I'm talking about, on-the-job training.
16: Right.
13: I mean, of course I know you know, because you've got a lot of it. Do what you do. For decades, you know, it's so fun to be able to help people do what's important for them. You know, the safety component I was talking about a few minutes ago, a lot of people going towards it does make sense, but you know, there's a lot of market swings, you know, happening, a lot of uncertainty. So folks, I just want to share this with you. For you to move in the direction of protecting what you've built, it is the right move, okay? You always are going to need money at risk. We help you with that. We professionally manage money in portfolios. My investment advisor, Jonathan O'Reilly, loves helping you accomplish your goals doing just that. But we also are making sure that you can protect what you've worked so hard for your whole life. And we're doing that using the Green Line Principle. Okay, the Green Line Principle is a safe money strategy. Zero is your hero. You cannot go backwards, and you have a lot of upside potential. 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
16: 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We're coming back. 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
13: April 15th, it's past. Oh, how do you feel? Tax season just wrapping up. But you know what? A lot of you out there were surprised. You might not have received the refund you expected. 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And we're going to unpack that next.
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16: We are back on The Road to Retirement with Trip Limehouse, and my name is Steve Siddall. We have been talking a lot about taxes. I mean, obviously with tax day just behind us. But when it comes to retirement, Trip, one of the things that you've established and certainly it taught me over time is that when it comes to retirement, you've got to be aware of taxes all year round, or you can find yourself on the short end of the stick. And that's not a pleasant place to be when it comes to taxes.
13: Oh, no. Getting that letter saying you owe more than you thought, or you're not getting a refund. Nobody likes that. But I would just add on to what you just said. By continuing with this, it's so important as well to be working with a group of people that understand these, let's just say, I don't know, conundrums, because they really are like taxation. Oh my gosh, you know, can't escape it, or can you? I don't know. But, you know, as experts in income and distribution planning, of course, we're going to be able to, you know, work through income taxation with those out there that need it, you know, and more importantly, position them in such a place that they're just not going to be surprised. Now, I mean, we're not perfect. Every, you know, once in a while, something will pop up. But in general, when we're accounting for these things, there's no surprises for those that are choosing to work with us. And folks, we do realize working with Limehouse Financial is a choice. We're helping you understand this whole taxation thing. We're showing you how to create guaranteed income for life, showing you how to protect and preserve your money, be in the right portfolio so your money grows over time. We're doing a lot here to help you. 800-940-6979. My observation is this. I see a lot of people after April 15th realizing that their income doesn't, so to speak, behave the way it used to. When I say that, you know what I'm thinking of when I say behave?
16: Yes.
13: Austin Powers, oh, behave.
16: That's exactly where I'm at.
13: I've lost my mojo. Well, I'll tell you what, if you will lose your mojo if you get a letter from the IRS and tells you that you're not getting a refund you thought you were going to get, or you owe money. I mean, that definitely will take it away, you know. But seriously, there's many out there that are trying to navigate this, and they are surprised. It's just not as simple as having income from an employer in the form of a paycheck where taxes are withheld. People out there are juggling IRA withdrawals, Social Security taxation, you know, gains in their portfolio, hopefully, and they're all just taxed differently. So what occurs is a situation is created where even a well-funded retiree, which in general is who are our clients. 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And by the way, folks, our plan works best, I've noticed, for people that have $1 million or more saved. If that's you, give me a call right now, 800-940-6979, limehousefinancial.com. 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I want to build it for you and show you how to really enjoy this journey, okay? But everything is taxed differently, and even those that have a lot of savings can really get caught off guard. Well, folks, we just want to make sure that the retirement income doesn't, so to speak, add more pressure to you as a taxpayer. We want it to be just as predictable as it always has been for you, in particular when you were working, okay? Mm-hmm. How about this, you know, this whole thing about things that just happen like super quick, like, you know what I mean?
6: Like what? Something
13: like
6: that happens.
13: Like a tax torpedo.
6: Oh, a tax torpedo. That's what you're. That can really be a thing. And you don't want to get stuck.
13: Did you like my torpedo sound?
6: I did. Shh. Yeah. I guess that's probably what it sounds like. I don't know.
13: Yeah, really. Who really knows? What does a torpedo sound like underwater?
6: I don't.
13: Maybe we should YouTube that one. But there is a lesser known concept for real called a tax torpedo. What is it? Well, additional income is going to cause more of your Social Security to become taxable, okay? And it's not linear. It's layered, and that makes planning tricky if you don't see it coming, and that's where the tax torpedo analogy comes in because, you know, there's really no torpedoes that you see coming. I don't know. Maybe some people out there have this radar where they could, you know, like, see this happening, but my experience is even well-funded retirees just don't necessarily see this. It happens so quick. They discover it after it happens, and then the bill shows up, and that's when they going back to losing their mojo. That's when they lose the mojo.
6: So Tripp, how can you help us avoid that tax torpedo? How can we miss that, and not have to face that, you know, perhaps triggering the higher taxes?
13: Well, it's by design. It's by design, and it's using the four-letter word. Imagine that, the four-letter word, the P-L-A-N, the plan, okay? I mean, as an income and distribution planning expert, as a Social Security expert, you know, we are putting all this together, and we're not omitting any of the things that should be omitted. I mean, again, I mentioned it. We're helping, you know, plan for taxation or less taxation if possible. We're doing lifetime income planning, protecting your money, giving you the recommendations on Social Security. There's somebody listening right now that is coming up pretty close to be able to filing for Social Security, but they don't know if it's the best thing to do. I can help you, okay? 800-940-6979. Ask me for the Social Security Roadmap, no cost or obligation. 800-940-6979. I want to help everybody out there do two things with their Social Security, maximize it and optimize it. But, you know, going back to, you know, sharing with those out there how we accomplish that goal of avoiding a tax torpedo, we're just properly planning, okay? We want to try to avoid anything that's going to trigger a hidden tax trap. So all comes back to the PLAN, Steve.
6: PLAN, and that is really where you come in too, because you help us understand how that plan works and why that works for us. And I think it's important to understand the why.
13: Oh, the hows and the whys. Yeah, I'm pretty inquisitive. I'm definitely not a mechanic. Don't know a lot about mechanical stuff, but wherever I have a vehicle, yeah, I do. Well, thank you. I appreciate that compliment. But when I don't know about, I'm going to like inquire more and ask about it and make sure that I can kind of get a basic understanding. And I think that's a great thing. People are able to come to our office, and at times they've been intimidated by learning or talking about or sharing about, you know, money. And we're able to capture that negative energy and get rid of it and then open up with the people that we're talking with and, you know, talk about really important matters that are going to make a difference in their life moving forward. And we're, you know, their money, right? And Jonathan O'Reilly, my investment advisor, and I, we just have so much fun. We take a lot of pride in doing what I'm mentioning now. A lot of talk today about taxation, tax time being over, and it being an opportune time for you to, you know, maybe take a look and see if there's any flaws in your retirement plan. Hey, some of you guys out there are working with somebody. I love that. I'm thankful you're working with another broker, planner, advisor, or agent. But my question to you is, when's the last time you got a second opinion? Because you can't get a second opinion from the person that gave you the first opinion. And right now, I'm going to open it up. If any of you out there have a current retirement account or even a retirement plan, we know there's a difference, and you'd like a second opinion on it, no cost or obligation from a fiduciary that would only make a recommendation in your best interest, call me right now, 800-940-6979, and ask me for the no cost or no obligation, a second opinion on your account, your plan, your portfolio. Will help you with that. So a surprise that happens, and this is not like a surprise gift. I just real quick got to mention this. Medicare and Irma. Irma, folks, if we can help you avoid Irma, she's not nice.
6: No, she is not nice. No, she's not. And again, it's...
13: I don't like that Irma woman.
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6: 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My name's Steve Siddall. This is a short segment, so let's just jump right in. Going to have a couple of questions from listeners, or at least one, depending on how much time we have. And right now, though, here's someone that's wondering, a recent retiree concerned about market uncertainty, and they're considering moving everything to cash after hearing recession warnings. Now, they don't want to risk losses, but they also know inflation is still a factor. So is going to cash a smart move or an emotional reaction? Ooh, that's a great question.
13: It sure is. Show enough. I got to really think about that one. It could be a little bit of both. You know, it could be a smart move. It could be also an emotional reaction. It could be all an emotional reaction.

0: of your money. Zero is your hero. You cannot go backwards. You have a lot of upside potential. So potentially from going just to cash, the green line principle could work really well for you, not for all of your money, for a part of your money, mm-hmm. because you can place it there and you're not going to lose it. And I think that's probably what you're after, is a place where you can still, you know, earn a reasonable amount of interest, but not have a whole lot of risk. The green line principle would provide no risk and a lot of upside potential. But having money at risk, that was a part of your question. You know, I mean, should you still have some money? Yeah, you got to have money at risk. Why? Capital appreciation, outpacing inflation. You mentioned inflation, you know. Mm-hmm. That is a big factor, not going away. It's here to stay. So both of these things that I'm mentioning to you, great question, but both of these things I'm mentioning to you, the green line principle and having money professionally managed by us, would really make an impact. The biggest thing that working with us would do is to provide you with the peace of mind that you're after, knowing that you have an expert on your team functioning from a fiduciary capacity, only making recommendations in your best interest, providing you with a plan, a long-term plan that's going to show you what to do, when to do it, how to do it. Then you can just enjoy your retirement.
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6: So, Mr. Johnson, I understand you have questions about the report we provided you.
7: Well, I do. Lots, actually. I don't understand anything.
6: Don't you love that it's leather-bound?
7: Really, after information about me, I'm concerned that I'm not...
6: Don't you think that the gold tassels were a nice touch? 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
7: Well, it doesn't really say anything about my retirement specifically. 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
6: How about the custom illustrations? Look, here's you at first, looking all sad. And here's you after meeting with us. Happy, happy, happy.
7: Well, I wish I was. I don't need all this. Roman numerals? I mean, what is MXXV?
6: Mr. Johnson, that's page 1025.
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1: We are back on The Road to Retirement with Tripp Limehouse. My name's Steve Siddall. We have been having a good show, talking a lot about taxes, and there's a couple of things that you need to sort of wrap up on the taxes before we move on. So, Tripp, let's do that.
0: Yeah, we were talking during the break in between segments about, you know, a lot of focus on today's show around, hey, we're past April 15th. What happened? What didn't happen? What can you do better moving forward? I real quick before we get into this next topic of the wealth transition, I just want to touch on, you know, two things. Capital gains can often get underestimated. And folks, a capital gain is when, you know, your money has grown. You know, we have to always be aware of that occurring, and we're thankful for when it does, but we can't overlook it in the tax planning process, okay? Because capital gains, they stack on top of other income sources. And if you're going to sell an appreciated asset, it could push your income higher than expected. You know, it might just feel like a one-time event, and it may be a one-time event, but that does flow over into taxation of your Social Security and potentially higher Medicare cost. So let's make sure we have that income and distribution plan that I always talk

0: about. If you're out there right now and you do not have an income and a distribution plan, you don't know where to take money from, you don't know how much to take, you don't know how long it's going to last, and you don't know how much tax is going to have to be paid on that money, I want to help you, okay? I can help you by providing you with an income and a distribution plan. 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People have strange behavior when taxes come up. And what happens is if there's an occurrence that's a surprise of anything related to taxes, you're going to be hesitant to move forward. And then you might be second guessing where you're taking money from, what part of your portfolio or accounts. And you could potentially also be avoiding some decisions that you really need to make just because you don't want to have another surprise. All that is coming from a lack of structure, not lack of assets. That's why you need to be working with an expert like myself that can help you navigate through all this stuff. Just know we're here to help you. LimehouseFinancial.com. We want to see you. Back to this largest wealth transition in history.
1: That's a big deal. I don't think people understand just how many trillions are out there that's moving over the next, 10 years.
0: Well, I'd like to just express my gratitude to all of you out there that are transitioning wealth. The reason for that is we are helping you manage that wealth. We are, okay, through the use of portfolios. My investment advisor, Jonathan O'Reilly, really has a lot of fun and takes a lot of pride in helping you with your money at risk. And quite frankly, we find it to be job security. The reality is we're helping you with your money. And a lot of you out there have a lot of money and you need help with it. So we're the obvious choice for most people. But that wealth is going to be transitioning to somebody. It could be a spouse. It could be kids, grandkids. It could be an entity if you're charitably inclined. You know, that's going to happen. I think that involves a lot of emotion, Steve.
1: Oh, absolutely. Well, again, the whole behavioral, you know, money side of things is a fascinating topic. And I think people don't realize how much emotion is involved in that money and in making those kinds of decisions. And sometimes that can lead us to make the wrong decision.
0: It can. And one of the most emotional financial decisions isn't about what's happening in the market, contrary to popular belief. Au contraire, mon frère.
1: Exactly.
0: It's not necessarily about the market. More than likely, it's about family. You know, you start having conversations about when this particular child or adult child or grandchild or loved one needs help, you know, and the instinct could be to, you know, maybe step in right away. But I want you guys to know how to do that wisely. We're talking about transitioning your wealth. I don't want to put you at risk, your future at risk. I want to make sure that you're always taken care of. One of the ways I can do that is by sharing this with you. Having a safe money strategy is always going to ensure that you have your money that you work so hard for. The markets are changing. They're going to change. They're going to react to headlines, to events across the globe, to whatever. But you don't have to react. You can feel really good about a part of what you have saved. And I'm talking about the Green Line Principle. I'm proud of it. I trademarked it with the USPTO. The Green Line Principle. It's a safe money strategy where zero is your hero. You cannot lose. You cannot go backwards. And you have a lot of upside potential. And folks, you need to understand it. Okay. It's a great way, as I was just mentioning, for you to not put your future at risk. Protect and preserve a part of your money. Okay. 800-940-6979. We just have to be doing these things correctly. So, you know, have you heard of this like soft landing theory?
1: Sure. But that's ideally, that's what we want. You know, once the economy sort of stabilizes again and we have that soft landing is what they talk about. Remember coming out of the pandemic as well. There was a lot of talk about a soft landing at that point, too.
0: Yeah, there was a lot of talk about that. And, you know, in my workshops that I do, Steve, I think I've shared this with you, the Social Security and the income planning workshops.
1: Right.
0: You know, I still talk about the pandemic and what occurred in the market and what occurred kind of all over, really, you know, legislation as a result of the pandemic. And
1: yes,
0: I get a lot of compliments for these events that we do. People will just on a regular basis share with me that attend my event. They'll say, you know, I've been to a lot of things like this, but not one like yours. You did a great job explaining these things to us. You covered a lot of ground and, you know, it makes sense and we want to meet with you. I mean, not everybody that comes wants to meet with us, but most people do.
1: Sure.
0: Yeah, that idea of the soft landing, you know, that's the concept that our economy could just slow down, like just kind of slow down, but not quite go into a full recession. You know, I'd say that potentially inflation has cooled, although it's vacillating. But here's the thing. Consumer debt and delinquency rates are ticking up again. And that's a mixed signal, Steve. It's a mixed signal for retirees who are trying to make big decisions. So what we're doing is, you know, we're helping stabilize that, you know, before the next bump, okay? Because you guys out there are wondering what to do and how to handle it and what things may come up in the future. And I know it's alarming for you because you're either approaching retirement or you are already there. Either way, we can help you through this. So also markets do tend to move ahead of the headlines, Steve. That happens. That's a real thing. Markets moving ahead of the headlines is a real thing.
1: Sure. And so by the time, you know, we as consumers realize what's happening, it's already happened. And so, you know, we're playing catch up at that point.
0: So you're saying we get caught with our pants down?
1: I'm saying they're going to get gift. Exactly. Yep. That's one way to look for it.
0: If markets are moving ahead of the headlines, we're caught with our pants down. Yeah. Caught off guard. That's the whole point. It happens.
1: Yep.
0: Like,
1: it does.
0: Oh my gosh. Like, so when silver was rallying, and it's still doing pretty good, but when it was really rallying not too long ago, I think it was that topped out around 119, 120, we met with an individual heavily concentrated in this position of silver and talk about, you know, like caught off. I mean, it was very quickly where the value at 119 for an ounce went down to, you know, 90, 80, 60. Talk about portfolio erosion instantly. That's a, you know, I don't know. That also is problematic, folks. You do not want to be heavily concentrated in one particular sector. A lot of you out there might not even be considering what a sector risk is. And that's when you have too much of any one thing. And you might not even realize you have it because you look at your portfolio and you look at the graph on the front of the page and you think, oh, I'm diversified because you have a whole lot of stuff. I'm here to tell you that we do a portfolio observation report for all those that come to see us. And probably 80% of the portfolios we see are overweighted in a sector. And that's detrimental for the long-term health of the portfolio. In other words, I'm telling you, your retirement could end up sucking later on because this stuff isn't being looked at. Okay. If you want us to take a look at your portfolio, 800-940-6979 is the number. Ask for the portfolio observation report. I'll give it to you, no cost or obligation. 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We just have to know where to take income from, at what time, how to do it, how long it's going to last. And we have to have a safe money strategy and a professionally managed portfolio. 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We're going to help you by building you a written plan for retirement. 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
0: 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And folks, make sure to check us out on TV too. I got to plug that. That's Saturday and Sunday. We're on ABC, we're on NBC, we're on CBS. And we're going to be airing, it's a 30-minute program, The Road to Retirement Show. I'd love to see you guys there. So having fun helping people is what we're doing. And by the way, to my longtime listeners, you guys are great. Thanks for tuning in. Good to be with you again. Highly appreciate it. If you're new to the show, we're glad you're here with us, okay? The Road to Retirement Show. So I love the audience interaction, Steve. It's fantastic. And probably, one of my favorites is just hearing from people.
1: Sure. Well, let's hear from some people, Tripp. And let's start with this. A 66-year-old just finished taxes and realized their Social Security is now partially taxable, something they didn't expect. Now, their income hasn't changed dramatically, but withdrawals from their IRA pushed them over a threshold. Is this something they can fix going forward, or is it just a part of retirement?
0: Well, the three-letter word, T-A-X, definitely a part of retirement. I mean, we're not going to be able to just get away from it. I will share with, this person asking this question, you're not the only one, okay? As a matter of fact, so many people will say, Tripp, is there any way I can get money out of this tax-deferred vehicle without paying tax? And the answer is no. I mean, you can do a qualified charitable distribution. That's money going from the IRA directly to charity, which is a great idea, by the way, for those of you that are charitably inclined. But otherwise, here's what's happened. You have no flexibility in this matter whatsoever, and the reason is you have a partner in your retirement account, and they have the majority stake. They're like 51% shareholder, you're 49%, so they call the shots. I'm talking about Uncle Sam. That's the whole question is, withdrawals from your IRA pushed you over a threshold. Can you avoid it? Well, let's talk about those withdrawals from your IRA. You may not have wanted the money. You may not have needed the money, but you had to take it. You were forced to take it. It was a forced distribution, known as an RMD, required minimum distribution. And the thing is, your partner in your retirement account, your IRA, they told you had to do it. So, we're working with seven-figure portfolios here at Limehouse Financial. So when our clients have to take an RMD, number one, it's not a surprise for them. And number two, they're prepared if they have to enter into a different tax bracket. We've talked with them about all this stuff. But just as an example, on a seven-figure portfolio, let's call it $1 million, a first-year required minimum distribution, forced withdrawal, you know, 40 grand. So let's say you got a couple, two social securities and a pension, and then now 40 grand, they got maybe rental property and some dividends. All of a sudden they're pushed over a threshold. Is that a bad problem? I mean, I would have to say I'd much rather have that problem than have the opposite of that, which is
1: yes, of course,
0: having to pay. You know, that means you got no money, right?
1: Right.
0: You know, and there are those out there that somehow manage to, you know, get around some things. In particular, business owners have a lot of leeway of how they can, you know, structure taxation or whatnot. But for most of us, me, you guys out there, I mean, I don't know if we can fix this moving forward. I say it is a part of retirement, but we have to strategically plan where the income comes from, you know, when we're taking it, how much we're taking, how long it's going to last, and, you know, how much income tax burden there's going to be. Okay. How do we do that? Well, so I would say it's the written plan for retirement. I mean, it's all wrapped up in there. And folks, you know, you need this. So, I mean, I'm glad to hear that you're on time, just finished up with your filing of your taxes. Good job. You know, we talked about the tax torpedo earlier on the show today. You know, that's kind of what's happened with you guys. You realize your Social Security is partially taxable. You said you weren't expecting it. Let's just do better from this point forward. I mean, I can help you with this, okay? This is our area of expertise. So I'm not going to say something that you can ever avoid. It is a part of retirement, but moving forward, I'd say we can work towards lessening maybe surprises or eliminating surprises and providing you with the plan that's going to continue to work year over year. So let's get together.
1: 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How should they think about balancing extra income with long-term costs? 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
0: Gosh, I don't like her. 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We're talking about you. So paying more for your Medicare premiums.
1: Sure.
0: I want to just commend.
1: Trip, let me just define this once and for all. 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
0: Translation, if you are hearing about it, like from a tax professional, you're probably caught off guard.
1: Yeah, probably.
0: And if you didn't know what it is when they mention it, you know, you have earned over the limit, or you've entered into an income threshold that's going to make you have to pay more for your Part B premium for Medicare. So, you know, this caller though is concerned that, hey, this part-time work, am I going to be forced into this next tax bracket, have to pay more for Medicare? There's a whole lot that goes into this, right? You've got to think about balancing your extra income with long-term costs. In other words, if you're bringing in this extra 40 grand, but then you're having to pay an extra, you know, between the two of you, $400 a month, you know, for Medicare, that's really a 10% erosion of what you just, you know, earned right away. Okay. Mm-hmm. In the form of a penalty, you know, you're paying more for Medicare and you're still paying taxes on the 40 grand. Let's say that's maybe, I don't know, 20%. So, I mean, you know, you're just willing your 40 grand down. There comes a time when you're like, is it worth it for me to have earned income with all of the repercussions of the potential earned income? So some of our clients we had this conversation with, what we'll share with them is, they're like, you're not doing this for the money. And their answer is no. They have an encore career, but they're not doing it for the money. They're doing it because they have a lot to offer. They enjoy working with people. There's many different reasons they may do it. But what we share with them is, you know, hey, you've got this $2 million portfolio and you've got all these sources of income. So we've got all that covered. Why don't you, you know, find a way you can do what you want to do and maybe just volunteer and not generate income from it. And, you know, not everybody, but a lot of clients have done that and they've been very, very happy with that because they're not paying penalties for a higher Part B premium. They're not getting in the next tax bracket. I mean, things are going accordingly and they're still meeting their goal of, you know, their monetary goal and their emotional goal and all that stuff, right? So, I mean, how do you balance extra income with long-term costs? We just talk about it. We talk about it. So for you guys, I'm glad you can do consulting work. That's a great encore career because you can do consulting work. You can control it. And so I'm just going to encourage you to control it moving forward. Watch those, tax brackets, you know, watch the thresholds for Irma, you know, and talk about this. And in particular though, come sit down with me or with my investment advisor, Jonathan O'Reilly. 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

0: you doing, boys and girls? Night Train here. Rainy weekend, Mommy Day weekend. Yeah, don't forget Mother's Day this weekend. You do that. Woo! You'll be the doghouse forever. Forever. I did forget my mother's birthday once. It didn't go over well. Did not. See, here's the deal. So I'm divorced. My ex always was the one who would tell or remind me what holiday. Oh, it's one of the kids' birthdays. Oh, okay, yeah, I guess I should say happy birthday to one of my children. But, you know, it's over with now, so. Anyway, but I've got Mother's Day because it's highly publicized, so I'm not going to forget that. Got that going for me, which is nice. Cool mornings, hot afternoons, and, I don't know, 47 different temperatures in the middle of the day. 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
8: Sometimes you can tell a lot about what someone wants to do offline by looking at what they do online. 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Pinterest is a huge platform. 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The report found a shift from the iPad kid era to now, when parents are actually more interested in real-world adventures and hands-on activities. The global trends and insights lead at Pinterest told us families are thoughtfully designing childhoods rooted in creativity, intention, and meaningful experiences. One psychologist we spoke to said he sees this as a reflection of parents' desire to build core capacities in their children: resilience, curiosity, self-regulation, empathy. These things don't grow automatically, but are built through lived experience. I'm Dr. Sanjay Gupta, helping you live a better life.
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Kids 98.5 OMG. Hi, how are you? By the way, I guess I forgot this week. All across South Carolina, it's been hurricane preparedness week, and I haven't not informed you once to be prepared for a hurricane.

Classic Hits. It is Saturday morning, Night Train here. Kind of a wet weekend, you know, and that's a bummer. Like, I know there's a big golf tournament. The PGA's got a tournament going on in the Grand Strand there at Myrtle Beach this weekend. I do love it when golfers look miserable when they're on the golf course. I will say that much. That makes me happy. A little spoiled prima donnas. Take that wind, Gus. Take that rain in the face, and let's see how good you are then. We'll end the car, Lyle.

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0: Classic Hits, it is Saturday morning. This is so bizarre. This is where we are today, people. Night Train here, by the way, Saturday morning. Make sure you like the Night Train on Morning Facebook page. This is where we are. You've heard of driving while under the influence, you know, getting a DUI or something like that. 34-year-old man in Florida named Richard Carpenter was operating a drone at 12:20 a.m. when he intentionally buzzed a parked car with it. A guy was in the car with his windows down at the time. He called the police because the drone's spinning blades were too close for comfort. The police showed up, and Richard admitted he was flying the drone in that direction because he thought the guy was following him. Since he saw the car in several different locations, the victim said he was stopping in the area because, well, he's a delivery driver, for God's sake. The police smelled alcohol on Richard, and it seemed quite hammered. Officially, Richard was charged with burglary and assault. That's because, in addition to the drone nonsense, Richard also reached inside the man's vehicle, tried to wrestle his phone away from him. D-U-D, driving, no, droning, just D-U-I, droning under influence. Is that going to be a new criminal charge out there? Is that droning under the influence?
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8: When it comes to the myriad reasons people don't get enough exercise, psychologist Diana Hill has heard them all. She's the author of a new book with a great title, I Know I Should Exercise, But. On a recent episode of my podcast, Chasing Life, Hill told me the number one reason people don't exercise is because they don't feel like they have enough time. She told us that she encourages people she works with to shift from an either-or mindset to a both and mindset. Hill herself uses time at her son's baseball game to walk around the field cheering him on instead of sitting on the sidelines. She also recommends setting up your space at home, at work, in the car to facilitate movement. So every night before I go to bed, I lay out my workout clothes next to my bathroom sink so they are waiting there for me as a good reminder. I'm Dr. Sanjay Gupta, helping you live a better life.
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95 OMG. Why did I not know this, that Mark Sanford quit his latest bid for Congress? I'm going to focus on a non-profit instead. A debt-focused non-profit. Get me out of debt, Mark. I appreciate that, buddy. Get me out of debt there, big guy. Happy hiking there, Mark. It's Huey and the Boys now.

0: It's Saturday morning night train here. Sup? You know, I didn't do one of these yesterday on my morning show. Your 13th favorite morning show, Night Train in the Morning, weekday 6 to 10. The random did you knows. Did you know there's such a thing called the Jell-O Belt? Did you know the Jell-O Belt refers to a region in the western United States, mainly centered on Utah and surrounding areas, where Jell-O is consumed about twice as much as the national average? It's also called the Mormon Corridor. They're big into Jell-O. When's the last time you ate Jell-O? I mean, willingly. I don't know, 30 years ago? No, that's not true. Probably when I was having a colonoscopy. You could have the lemon-lime Jell-O. I hated it as a kid. I hate it now. Air traffic fluctuates. Dear Lord, did you know at any given time there are between 12,000 and 14,000 planes in the sky at the same time on an average day? Wow. Did you know if you could see the entire universe, it would look like a light beige color? How do you know that? You don't know that. They just say all this crap and we don't even know because we can't prove them right or wrong. You know what I mean? I sound like such a conspiracy theorist now, don't I? The earth is flat. The earth is flat. Whatever. I digress.
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7: You know, I watched a video the other day about kids getting landlines at home. We haven't had a landline in my house in I can't even tell you how long. But seeing these parents about my age being teleported back to their own childhoods, a simpler time before screens, was really powerful. And as for the kids, they sat and had conversations with their grandparents without multitasking or being distracted by a screen. I thought this was a great way to have kids stay in touch with family members and friends without getting sucked into the smartphone era too young. Of course, you need other people close by to hop on board as well if this is something that's going to work. Perhaps most important, I realized, these relics can be a great conversation starter with your children. You can talk about what it really means to be connected in this day and age. Things have changed a lot. I'm Dr. Sanjay Gupta, helping you live a better life.
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Classic Hits, Saturday morning, Night Trainer. We're almost about the noon o'clock hour, though, aren't we? By the way, the very first version of that Minute Work song, if you ever get a chance to hear it, it was basically a reggae song, and they just tweaked it, and the rest is history, as they say. It's Saturday. It's a wet weekend. It's a mommy day weekend. We love

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0: Saturday afternoon now. Where's the rain at? Is what I'm still waiting on this stuff. Looks like the chances have dwindled down drastically today. That's very upsetting. Very upsetting. I was prepared to do nothing today. No obligations because it's going to rain all day. No. Looks like I might have to mow the yard this afternoon. Not real happy about that.
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12: When it comes to the myriad reasons people don't get enough exercise, psychologist Diana Hill has heard them all. 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She told us that she encourages people she works with to shift from an either-or mindset to a both-and mindset. Hill herself uses time at her son's baseball game to walk around the field cheering him on instead of sitting on the sidelines. She also recommends setting up your space at home, at work, in the car to facilitate movement. So every night before I go to bed, I lay out my workout clothes next to my bathroom sink so they are waiting there for me as a good reminder. I'm Dr. Sanjay Gupta, helping you live a better life.
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Top of the day, Columbia, 98.5 OMG. Back at it again Monday. More flyaways. Got the Mellencamp flyaway. John Mellencamp. Going to the, it's a really cool thing here. Also giving you tickets to the Rock and Roll Hall of Fame. $300 spending money for that. I mean, it's a sweet package. It all starts Monday. 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

0: All right, Mommy Day tomorrow. According to the National Retail Federation, spending on Mother's Day is expected to set a record this year, $38 billion. The previous record was $35 billion set in 2023. The average person plans to spend $284 on mom, on gifts. No. I love you, Mom. But you raised a tightwad.
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10: You know, one of the weirder things I've seen on social media lately is parents feeding their babies butter. Like whole sticks of butter. They swear that it helps them feel fuller after meals and get a good night's sleep, among other things. There's actually something to this. You know, butter is full of fat, which a rapidly growing infant needs, but eating butter all the time results in, quote, boxing out other important nutrients they need as well. Spokesperson for the Academy of Nutrition and Dietetics told us she recommends half a teaspoon to a teaspoon melted and then added to a puree. Or as they get older, you can drizzle oil or melted butter over cooked vegetables, she told us. We never say just give butter by itself, and it's not the only source of fat she would recommend. Avocados, hummus, fish, they are great sources of fat as well. And also, great foods to introduce. I'm Dr. Sanjay Gupta, helping you live a better life.
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Columbia's classic hits, that would be us, children. 98.5 OMG, Saturday afternoon, night train here. Cloudy day across South Carolina. Rain? Hell no, we're not getting it. I think the meteorologists try to tease us. Oh, it's going to flood all weekend. Animals walking two by two to a big boat, but then nothing happens. No animals two by two, no ark, and no rain. Very depressing.

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Classic hits are at Saturday afternoon. I am done, children. Have yourself a fantastic rest of your weekend. And hope we get some rain. Maybe tomorrow we'll get some rain. All you mothers that listen, happy Mother's Day for all you do for your kids, your family, and all. How the world would be different if you weren't there. Always know that, Mommy. You're a good mommy. And to my mother, I love you, Mom. All right. Have a great weekend. I'm Night Train on the tracks and gone.

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6: Getting your heart broken can be really rough. It'll happen to most of us at some point in our lives. It's not just an emotional experience, it's a physical one too. Often described as getting the wind knocked out of you, a knot in your stomach, trouble sleeping. I recently spoke about this with Dr. Yoram Yovil, a psychiatrist and neuroscientist. He was on my podcast, Chasing Life. Now, he told me heartbreak doesn't have to last forever. And while your inclination might be to withdraw, isolate, and shut down, it's often the opposite of what supports healing. One of the things that helps us the most is reconnecting to other people you love. And the reverse is also true, he said. If someone you care about is struggling, don't give up on them. You hold the power to comfort loved ones that are in deep physical or emotional distress. I'm Dr. Sanjay Gupta, helping you live a better life.
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